Man, I want to tell y'all something, man. 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I'm trying to get somewhere. I'm trying to get somewhere this

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played the guitar, rototoms, or the bass. But I was called to that projector at a very young age. My gifting isn't music, but I'm still in the band. I rock the overhead projector.

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1: Welcome to Joy 96.5. You're on the Joy Ride with Justin and Amy. And I was just talking to Justin and I was saying how I missed out on Wednesday, and I do apologize. Mm-hmm. I missed the Joy Ride. And it wasn't so joyful for me that morning. I was spending some time with my dad in the hospital. He had a heart attack, and he is the the sole caregiver for my mom, who has multiple system atrophy. And so it's been a lot of juggling who's covering where. Now, luckily, thank God, my dad is stable right now. He's in the hospital. So thank you to everyone who prayed. We had five pastors come by or either call or stop by. What an incredible thing for dad to have that. And they came and prayed over him and prayed over our family. And what a moment of encouragement. And I mean, we all go through things like this, especially with our parents, and there's no preparing for those moments. It's just no way to make it easier for anybody. It's just, you got to wade through it when it comes, and it comes in waves of sadness and emotion.
2: Yeah,
1: and it's tough.
2: It's hard to do a day job when you have things on your mind that are, you know, cause it's funny, cause we've done this to ourselves that we work 9-to-5 day jobs, mm-hmm, you know, as a society. Mm-hmm, mm-hmm. So when real life happens, it's hard.
1: Yeah.
2: To focus on anything.
1: Right.
2: I know all about it. It's tough.
1: Yeah, it's tough.
2: But the cool thing is you work at a place where we're very...
1: But you get joy.
2: Yeah.
1: And
2: you're very able to, you know, if you need to take a day and go, like, it's such a great place to work for things like that.
1: Yeah. And such a supportive board, Justin, I just love working with you. So that makes everything so good. And I'm so happy to be back, like coming back in. People were like, you got so much going on, but you're back at work. And I'm like, yeah, because I love it. It gives me joy.
2: Exactly.
1: It does. And being in a good atmosphere like this makes all the difference in the world, and having the support and prayer. And it's been awesome. We've all rallied together. So God is good all the time.
2: That's right. That's so nice that you've been able to focus on that a little bit. And, you know, hopefully going forward, you'll have some good news coming out of everywhere, and you'll be able to line everything up that you need to. And
1: It's been on to the new and exciting and good.
2: There we go. All right, we're going to go play some more music for you. Well, I guess starting the music, because we're just kicking the show off. We got a lot coming up today, so don't go anywhere.

0: I'm being there so that I can be present with her in her issues, and she can be present in mine.
1: Gary Thomas on Focus on the Family Minute.
0: And then sensitive responsiveness. And this was helpful for me because so often as a guy, our wife says something that's hurting her, and our first thing is, okay, I'm going to fix that. I can take care of that. You're not going to have to deal with that. And what they really want to know right now is that there's a sensitive response. You want to fix it because you don't want to have to live through this with me. That the process matters so much to our wives. And so if you lose trust and emotional availability and sensitive responsiveness, you're on your road to getting further and further and further apart. But those are also three tools that couples can use to begin to rebuild their marriages.
1: More wisdom at familyminute.org.

0: perfectly. Joy 96.5, Justin and Amy hanging out here on the Joy Ride, the morning edition. I guess this is the original Joy Ride. and over the, not even over the weekend, this week, I don't know if you've seen the new Spider-Man movie or heard about it.
1: I haven't seen it, but so, I have heard about
0: it. So it's in Cineplex right now, and it is hard to get tickets to. Every time you go look, unless you want to go by yourself, there's no seats available, just a pattering of one or two, and it's booked for the as many shows as there are available to purchase. They're booked. And so I saw a post, and I forgot about this. In Oramucto, there is a new movie theater. And
1: I didn't know that.
0: So Oramucto, it used to always be called the Base Theater, the Base Gage Town Theater. And it was open for many years, I think way back. And it closed during COVID. Well, recently a family has taken it up, and they've reopened it. And they have a movie theater there. They do one movie a week, and they have different showings. And it's all ran by the family. They all work the concession stand.
1: Oh,
0: they take your tickets.
1: Cool.
0: And they're showing Spider-Man. So I heard this, and that on Tuesday night, they have a thing called Cheap Night, they call it. $5 movie tickets. Isn't that wild?
1: That is so cool.
0: So they had Spider-Man on, $5 tickets, and the concessions, a popcorn and a pop, were like $12.
1: Oh, my gosh.
0: It goes
1: so...
0: Cineplex, that's like $20, right?
1: Yeah.
0: And it's supporting a young family. It's so cool. And I talked about them the other day, but I needed to shout them out. It's called Hope Cinema.
1: Oh my goodness, and I love that.
0: Isn't that neat?
1: And a great name for it.
0: And it got me thinking, you know, they're a local theater. We've tried to, in the past, when a cool Christian movie comes out, we've arranged for one to be shown at Cineplex. But it's very hard now to get a hold of their management I'm not putting the shade on Cineplex. I love movies.
1: Yeah, yeah.
0: But it's very hard to arrange to bring in a new movie that they can show for us to rent it out and show it. And we put on a Joy movie one time.
1: That
0: at
1: is
0: the
1: so
0: Cineplex.
1: Cool.
0: I'm thinking maybe Hope Cinema next
1: might
0: time.
1: Be the one.
0: Maybe that'll be a place if we have a new Christian movie come out. Like, for example, I can only imagine the Mercy Me.
1: Wouldn't
0: movie.
1: It be amazing?
0: Yeah, we could rent it out and have a big showing
1: Joy
0: there.
1: Night.
0: Yeah. I'm thinking that that's going to be a possibility. I got to get in touch with them. How cool.
1: That would be so cool. If anyone knows them or if they're listening, be sure to reach out to Justin. He'd love to chat with you.
0: I think that would be so much fun.
1: That would be awesome, Justin. I love it.
0: And it seats 600 people. So we're going to have more than enough room if we do it.
1: Oh, that'd be so cool.
0: Yeah.
1: But that first movie I went to see it, I can only imagine was so good.
0: Right. So imagine if we could do that as a Joy community. We could... Like, it's going to cost money. Like, everybody would have to buy a ticket, but we could probably get it cheaper than normal.
1: Yeah.
0: And go support a local business, which we love to do here.
1: I love that.
0: How cool is that?
1: So good. So cool.
0: So if you, this week they're showing Toy Story 5. That's their movie of the week. So if you want to check them out, just search Hope Cinema on Facebook. And it's you don't even book your tickets in advance. It's just show up at the door.
1: Oh, old-fashioned way.
0: Right, and they're never sold out because there's so many seats. It's 600 people. Imagine 600
1: what
0: people.
1: What building is it in?
0: It's in the Bay. It's called. It's a theater building on Gagetown in Oramucto. Yeah, it used to be called the Base Theater. If you look it up, it'll
1: that's
0: show
1: that's where
0: you.
1: It would be on Google, on the old Google Maps.
0: Yeah,
1: okay.
0: I think they have updated it. It says Hope Cinema if you actually Google
1: it. Okay.
0: But yeah, it's such a cool thing.
1: Yeah, that is so awesome. And I can't wait. And I will be going. Thank you for that, Justin.
0: Little tip. All right, we're going to go play some more music right here on the Joyride.

0: The love of Jesus is pouring through our music, then down the telephone lines to the tower and sent through the frequencies into your car.
1: But you get what we mean.
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4: Let's go.
3: Where's our... There it is. And we're here chatting. We were just talking about... Oh, I love it. We haven't got me hooked up yet, but he's got...
4: Oh, yeah. I gotta sit down and play with it someday. But I'm going to just start using this one whenever you say something. Just to... Can you imagine?
3: Thanks, Justin. Just now I know how I rank in your books. Oh, my goodness. Yes. Oh, crickets.
4: Okay, sorry. I'll stop.
3: Gosh.
4: Okay, go.
3: He's so nice to me, you see, and I just get done bragging him up saying how much I love Justin.
4: Oh, boy. All right. I need to let you say what you're going to say, so I'll stop touching the buttons.
3: I was just so excited. We were talking about having Prem in here. We had Prem, who we both know. I actually have the privilege of knowing Prem from two places, my church, Smythe Street Cathedral, and here at Exit Realty. So, but Prem wanted to come in, and he wanted to talk about his journey of faith. So he is going to be our very first Testimony Tuesday. So you got to tune in and hear what Prem has to say. He has an extraordinary story, so much so that we couldn't get it all in our time slot. But he'll be back. The plan with Prem is to have him come because he's got his hands kind of in a lot of things. He's actually involved with a lot of missions around town. And so we're going to be having him on a few times. So you'll be hearing Prem.
4: Yep.
3: Over the year.
4: So he'll be on Tuesday at noon during the Joyride Noon Edition. That's my show normally. So what I'll do is I'll announce, hey, he's going to be here. And then you'll hear the interview.
3: Yeah. Very exciting.
4: Cool. That's going to be exciting. I love that. All right. We're going to go play some more music right here on Joy. We will see you in the 8 o'clock hour. So don't go anywhere.

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3: 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Olivia Rodrigo is just 23 years old, but she's already made a huge impact in the world of music and, at least according to her songs, suffered her fair share of love and heartbreak. 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And be sure to check us out on Facebook, Instagram, and YouTube. I'm Paul Acey for Plugged In by Focus on the Family.

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2: 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On Friday, we are headed into the weekend. It felt like this week was so short.
3: Because of the long weekend and our AC situation.
2: So yesterday, when it was funny, yesterday around 8 a.m., they showed up. Mm-hmm. I'm in here just doing whatever, not even realizing. And then my phone was dead, so it was charging. And then I had actually heard someone like out at the window somehow, because I'm way in the back. And I went out and let him in. He's like, "We're here to fix your air conditioning." I was like, oh, nice. But then my phone fired up and I had text from you. Hey, they're there. Yeah. So who knows how long he was here trying to get in. I don't even know. But, you know, it's been on for now, what, like an hour? And it feels like it was funny. The room temperature in here was like 26 degrees, mm-hmm. 25 degrees. Mm-hmm. It's down to like 23. But even that feels like
3: heaven right now.
2: Yeah. Yeah. It feels like we're in the walk-in produce fridge at Costco.
3: Exactly. It's lovely.
2: Imagine. All right. So I'm so happy about that. But I got to tell you something that happened to me the other day. So I am a big fan, and this is one of my vices, of Polar Pops from Circle K.
3: Mm-hmm.
2: The large Polar Pop. I get a Diet Coke. I'm a Diet Coke fiend. Fill it up to the top, and that, I'm a happy guy. Well, for the last week, there's been no cups at any of the Irvings. And I've been like, what is going on every time I go? And I'm not paying, you know, 99 cents for the little tiny one when I know I can get the big one for like $1.20.
3: Right.
2: So just leave it alone. But then, okay, so I went back the other day and the cups were there, but I noticed something. They're not as big anymore. They've shrunk them.
3: Oh, no.
2: So they're not large.
3: This is like a crisis for all the folks like my friend Justin.
2: Well, and I looked it up, and apparently this is a thing. When companies don't want to raise their prices, instead,
3: they shrink.
2: They shrink, and there's a term for it. They call it shrinkflation instead of inflation.
3: Mm-hmm.
2: So they shrink their product.
3: You can see it with chips.
2: Everything.
3: And when you open a chip bag now,
2: right,
3: 90% air.
2: Exactly.
3: You get 10% chips.
2: And here's the wild thing. When they do this, within the next 6 months to a year, generally, they raise the price. So they
3: you're
2: start
3: paying more
2: by shrinking it to get
3: with
2: used
3: less.
2: To. Exactly.
3: It's such a good thing. It's happening everywhere.
2: And it got me mad. And, you know, one of those things, you know, first world problems, right?
3: Yeah.
2: It got me mad. But then I thought to myself, I would much rather just keep it the same size and charge me more. Don't shrink it.
3: Right.
2: I'd rather pay more and get what I want.
3: Right. Exactly. But they do this thing. And they all do it.
2: And everybody is.
3: Yeah.
2: And it's just one of those things.
3: And then they still raise it.
2: Yeah.
3: So they're really winning.
2: Circle K, you are on my list.
3: So we're out looking for bigger drinks for Justin, okay? If you know a place that's going
2: right. to... Don't call us for ads. We're not running them. No, I'm just joking. I'm joking, Irving. If you want to come sponsor us, I will get on board.
3: We're happy.
2: Yeah.
3: And Justin will even build a bridge for the big solo cups, little solo cups. Whatever cups.
2: But yeah, so that leaves me to ask you, the listener, is there something you've noticed that has been shrinkflationed on you? For example, I did notice the little Tide Pods. They sell them at the Dollarama. You might get like two laundries out of it now.
3: Wow.
2: They're just little tiny ones.
3: Wow.
2: But I would love to know your example. What was something that you noticed that you love that got shrunkflationed?
3: Shrunkflationed.
2: All right, we're going to go play some more music. We'll be right back. We're talking about things that matter here this morning.
3: We are.
2: I'm the jury.
4: 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It was news that petrified Jacob. Esau was coming towards him with 400 men. Not sure what to do, Jacob did what he thought was best. He tries to manage the danger with appeasement and manipulation. He tries to manage God by reminding him of his promises. It is human to resort to our own ways under pressure. We try to rescue ourselves. Would the default patterns of Jacob work? In answer to his prayer for deliverance, Jake was going to have a visitor that night. 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

0: 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You're on the Joy Ride with Justin and Amy.
1: Let's go.
0: And we're getting this down to an art now. I
1: yes,
0: love it.
1: We are.
0: Justin and I were just chatting about the fall banquet. So was Luke and Candy. Candy's on our board. And
1: yeah.
0: So we started the process and we're going to be giving a little shout out to some of our partners, our businesses.
1: Mm-hmm.
0: So excited that we're going to be doing our fall banquet again. It might be a little bit closer to winter banquet. Just
1: yeah,
0: depends.
1: Last year we did it and it was almost like it was a Christmas banquet because it was like second week of November.
0: That's kind of where I think we're going to land again, just due to the
1: fun.
0: Time.
1: Yeah. I liked it.
0: We could kind of do it a wintry theme and it could be nice and we can have. So we're just starting the wheels turning on that, but be having an ear out because we got some exciting things in store with our impact partners and some fun things that we want to do again. And yeah, so we'll be reaching out.
1: It's a lot of fun. If you haven't been involved with it, basically we get together, we have a dinner, there's a presentations. The station manager, which is Amy, talks or does like a little, I don't know if you know that, but there's a little address.
0: Yeah, yeah.
1: And then we even have live auction. It's a really fun time to get together as a community. So put that on your, there's no date yet, but put it on your future
0: radar.
1: Possible.
0: Yeah, and keep an ear out because we'll be dropping some hints and we'll be letting you know. As soon as we get the details moving, you will know.
1: Right.
0: You will be in the inn.
1: All right, be paying attention. We're going to go play some more music. We'll be right back here on the Joyride. Don't go anywhere.

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0: Joy 96.5, Justin and Amy hanging out with you on the Joyride. Now, if you've been listening to Christian music or Christian radio over the last few years, you definitely know the voice of Franny Cash. Even if you don't know, you know, you do, because she was in a band called We the Kingdom, who have huge worship anthems like Holy Water.
1: So good.
0: So here's a cool story. So recently, Franny was on the cover of CCM Magazine telling her story, and it's a powerful reminder of what happens when you step out in faith. A couple of years ago, she made the tough decision to step back from We the Kingdom. So, and if you don't know this, We the Kingdom is made up entirely of her family. It's got her brother, her dad, her uncle.
1: I didn't know that, but I've loved
0: them so everybody in it's their family, except one guy is like a family friend. And she did it because she wanted to preserve family relationships, because she found that, you know, being in a family band, there might have been some dynamics.
1: Of course.
0: And, one of the things you might not know is that Ed Cash, her father, even if you don't know his name, he's literally written every single worship and or been a writer on every single big worship hit song that there ever has been. If you look on the credits, he's one of those guys. But she wanted to step back because she felt like she wanted to prioritize them being family and not just like, you know, work
1: a
0: partners.
1: Band,
0: right?
1: Yeah.
0: And so she thought, I will never play. I might not ever play music again. I'm just going to step back. I think she was pregnant. She raised it or gave birth to a daughter. And recently though, as she's been off, she started writing again and she started doing some music. And now she's announcing she's coming out with a brand new solo album, Here I Am, in September. That will come out. And she's opening up in this interview or in this article about rebuilding her identity, processing church hurt, and realizing that starting over wasn't the end of her story. So this all leads me to say, sometimes stepping away from the familiar is the only way to find out what you're meant to do.
1: Oh, I love that.
0: It's a comeback story, if you will. And that got me thinking, do you have any great comeback stories? I know it's putting you on the spot.
1: Oh, I love that.
0: But even you, Amy, I don't know. Do you have a great
1: something? Oh, I have so much.
0: You were doing something you thought you were going to do, and then you just had to pivot. I mean, even recently with leaving your former job to come here, right?
1: Yes. I've pivoted a lot in my life. I went from cruise ships and did that for 11 years and then started brand new from scratch. I didn't know what I was going to do on land. So I've kind of got used to pivoting in big ways. But yes, like you said, just recently out of World Vision into Joy FM.
0: And
1: all new territory, but man, it is amazing.
0: I bet.
1: It's been good. Yeah. And there is growth in that. There's development, there's learning, but I feel like that is a wonderful opportunity.
0: Absolutely.
1: And yeah, everyone should take those doors when they open. Leap
0: Absolutely.
1: Through.
0: Yeah. And sometimes you have to pivot because you don't even make the decision. You're forced to do it. And you know, I for years was a stay-at-home dad. I didn't have a traditional job. I did my YouTube channel and I did like social media stuff.
1: Yes.
0: But I didn't
1: do the 9 to 5.
0: Yeah. And then I had a major life transformation, and in the middle of I was just in a dark season. In the middle of it, the station manager here at Joy, who I had been friends with, said, hey, come over to my house, just out of nowhere. And then he didn't even know, and I got there and I told him what had been going on in my life. And then he said, hey, I have a position at Joy. Come.
1: That's amazing.
0: Even if I can't pay you a lot, just come and hang out. Be at our place. It's better than being at home.
1: Right.
0: And I was like, man. And then that started it.
1: That's so incredible. And look at you. How many years here at Joy?
0: I'm going to be nine in October, I believe.
1: You're the legend.
0: Yeah.
1: Yes. Love it. The OG now. The OG, the legend.
0: Right.
1: And we love every minute of it. You're a superstar here at Joy.
0: So next month, I already have a plan for it. There's going to be a post. I know it's a while away, but I want to know people's comeback stories. And maybe that's something that we can explore
1: feature
0: for
1: on
0: our Share Week.
1: Yes.
0: Yeah, maybe that's a theme we can explore. I don't know why, but I just have it.
1: On your heart.
0: Yeah. So we'll talk about it and we'll see. But hey, we're getting to the end of the show today.
1: I love it.
0: So quick.
1: It was so quick.
0: Our first show in semi-cool air is still not
1: really
0: the best.
1: That's so true. Since I've came, it's been hot in here.
0: Yeah. Tomorrow when we come in, or I guess we won't be here tomorrow, it's Saturday, but Monday when we come in, it's going to have the whole weekend to like
1: cool down. We'll be coming into the freezer.
0: It's going to be new.
1: It's going to be exciting and new. I'm
0: I
1: ready.
0: Can't wait. All right. We will see you on Monday, guys.
1: See you Monday.
0: Have a fantastic weekend, and I hope you stay cool out there.

0: Is marriage or partnership not what you expected?
1: Do you find it hard to relate to your partner?
0: Do you feel like their needs are being met, but yours do not exist?
1: Or perhaps things are status quo, and you would like to feel more deeply connected to your partner?
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1: Your Joy 96.5 3-day forecast. We have a heat warning in effect, and this will continue into Friday. Today, we have a high of 32 with mainly sunny skies. Overnight tonight, we have a low of 18 with a few clouds. Tomorrow, a high of 34 with a 30% chance of showers. Overnight, we have a low of 19 with cloudy periods. And Saturday, a high of 27 with a 30% chance of rain. Overnight, we have a low of 19 with a 30% chance of showers. 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
1: Your Joy 96.5 3-day forecast. We have a heat warning in effect, and it looks like it will continue into the weekend for most counties. Today, we have a high of 33 with a 30% chance of rain and the risk of a thunderstorm. Overnight tonight, we have a low of 20 with a 30% chance of showers and the risk of a thunderstorm. Tomorrow, a high of 28 with a 60% chance of rain and the risk of a thunderstorm. Overnight, we have a low of 19 with a 30% chance of showers. And Sunday, a high of 28 with a 60% chance of rain. Overnight, we have a low of 16 with a 60% chance of showers. 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

Well, hey, hey, Freddy friends. Welcome to the Midday Joyride with your man, your boy, Luke, hanging out here. I am so glad to be hanging out with you on this beautiful Friday. Hopefully you guys survived the week, the blistering heat. Did we hit our peak here in our northeast summer? I think we might have. So hopefully you guys found a way to beat the heat and enjoy nature. Maybe you enjoyed AC, a crisp AC, because I think we can thank God for that as well. You know, he created the hands that created the AC. So I am thankful for AC this week for sure. I'm also thankful for a pool, some crisp water. When I got home from work one day, my kids ambushed me with squirt guns. That was pretty crazy. I screamed like a girl, and then I made sure to get a bucket of water and get them back. So hopefully you guys are having a good week so far. Let's hang out for the next couple hours. Let's get that music rolling.

Hey, there's a Canadian Christian artist, Chelsea Amber, with Stay in My Lane, right here on Joy 96.5. Up next, you know him, you love him, Josiah Queen, Judas.

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1: Yeah, I know. We are the only one.
0: But if we weren't, we'd still be the best. 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

All right, you're back here with Luke on the Midday Joyride, and I've got to talk about this next song for a minute. It's a new worship collective out of Toronto, Canada. Now, why is this special? It's special because you guys might have attended a Brooke Nichols concert or two here in Fredericton, but the second time that Brooke came to our beautiful city, she brought an opening act from the west coast of Canada, Jaden. And she had an incredible voice, and you could tell that this young lady had big things in her future. Well, here it is. She is breaking out with a debut song and a couple of songs that have come out from the River Worship Collective out of Toronto, out of the River Church, I believe. And, man, she has I'm just so happy to see that she has gone on to still produce music, to share her faith and her heart with all of us. So here's a little something special from the River Worship PDA.

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Hey, that was 10th Avenue North by your side, right here on Joy 96.5. 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

Okay, okay. We made it through the first hour together. Hopefully you guys are just surviving and thriving this Friday. Looking forward to the weekend. You know, we're going to get some rain maybe, some thunderstorms. I don't know. It seems like the weather changes every day here, you know, all year round, but especially in the summer, right? Because you start making plans for the weekend and look in the forecast, looks like there's some sunshine, and then it turns to rain or it turns to thunderstorms or windy. You just never know. So let's prepare for everything. And, you know, then we'll always be ready. I think that's like a Boy Scout thing, right? Always be prepared. All right, I'll see you guys at the top of the 12 o'clock. Let's get back to the music.

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1: Your Joy 96.5 3-day forecast. We have a heat warning in effect, and it looks like it will continue into the weekend for most counties. Today, we have a high of 33 with a 30% chance of rain and the risk of a thunderstorm. Overnight tonight, we have a low of 20 with a 30% chance of showers and the risk of a thunderstorm. Tomorrow, a high of 28 with a 60% chance of rain and the risk of a thunderstorm. Overnight, we have a low of 19 with a 30% chance of showers. And Sunday, a high of 28 with a 60% chance of rain. Overnight, we have a low of 16 with a 60% chance of showers. 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

We are back at the top of the 12 o'clock hour here on the Midday Joyride with Luke. Now, hey, I have a question for all of y'all. Have you been enjoying the Justin and Amy morning joyride? I really hope you have. What a dynamic duo. I think, you know, I think in time to come, as they continue to gel and just blossom into this beautiful co-showmanship, that we're going to be saying that they're like peanut butter and jelly, right? I think it's so fun to watch, so fun to listen to. Hopefully you guys are enjoying it and seeing all of the incredible things that Amy is doing so far in her tenure here at Joy. Excited to see what's in the future, and hopefully you are too. I even heard rumblings of maybe something coming in the next couple of months. Maybe I'll talk about it in a few minutes, so don't go anywhere.

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3: In the Christian movie Elijah Peel, in theaters next week, we meet a rock star on top of the world who tumbles to the bottom. One minute, this 30-something icon is on stage. The next, he's in a hospital following a heart attack. While recovering there, Elijah meets a young cancer patient named Jessica who's wise beyond her years. Jessica fearlessly challenges Elijah to surrender his life to Jesus. Elijah Peel, the movie, chronicles the spiritual awakening of someone who's tasted worldly success and found it empty. It's a deeply redemptive story, but it also includes profanity and some allusions to Elijah's addictions and promiscuity. So we're giving Elijah Peel a 3 out of 5 for family friendliness. Read the full review at PluggedIn.com/radio. I'm Adam Holtz with the Plugged In Movie Review by Focus on the Family.

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1: Oh,

Hey, that was Surface Level Conversations by Modern Temple. That's a new one, not on the charts yet, but man, does Justin know how to find those hidden gems. Up next, talking about shiny things, here's Stars Go Dim with their song Holy.

Man, I love me some Micah Tyler. Love it when that guy is in the top 40s like he is right now. That was him with his song Perfectly. Now, I teased at the top of the hour, maybe there's something coming in the Joy calendars in the next couple of months. Now, hey, this is still in planning. The planning committee with Amy and our fearless leader and planner Lee, who is a mastermind behind a lot of the events that pull off flawlessly around here. They are hard at work in putting together, it's not our second annual, but it is our second annual since we've restarted it, and that is our Joy Banquet. So I hope you guys are on our Facebook page, Joy96.5. Hopefully you guys, are calling in and asking questions. We want you guys there. So the date, the location, the menu, the schedule of entertainment will all be coming very soon. And guys, last year we had 140 of you guys out, had an incredible night together with an auction, a jazz trio, and just got to spend some beautiful, beautiful moments together celebrating this community and celebrating all of you who make this possible, as well as some of our community partners. So I'm excited to see what that looks like this year, and hopefully so are you. So keep your eyes peeled for that news coming out.

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That was Prism by Pax 217. 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

All right, friends. Thanks so much for hanging out with me this midday joyride. It's always a pleasure to hang out with such beautiful folks as you. What charming people. Always listening, never talking back. That's my favorite trait in this audience. But man, thank you for who you are, this community. I hope you guys have an incredible weekend as we just power into August here. And, you know, the summer's starting to slowly fade away. Don't get too sad, though, because we have beautiful falls here in this part of the world. And I am always so thankful. I'll see you guys all on Monday.

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2: 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We have a heat warning in effect, and it looks like it will continue into the weekend for most counties. Today, we have a high of 33 with a 30% chance of rain and the risk of a thunderstorm. Overnight tonight, we have a low of 20 with a 30% chance of showers and the risk of a thunderstorm. Tomorrow, a high of 28 with a 60% chance of rain and the risk of a thunderstorm. Overnight, we have a low of 19 with a 30% chance of showers. And Sunday, a high of 28 with a 60% chance of rain. Overnight, we have a low of 16 with a 60% chance of showers. 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

0: Deuteronomy 1, 31. You saw how the Lord, your God, brought you through the desert. 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
1: And now you have...

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0: During the Korean War, soldiers hired a local kid to cook and clean for them. They played pranks on him, but finally felt guilty. Sorry, they said, we're going to stop. No more water above door, he asked. No more nail shoes to floor. Nope, never again. Ah, said the boy then, I no more spit in soup. Ah, revenge. Hollywood would go bankrupt without stories of vengeance. Sylvester Stallone and Bruce Willis might be unemployed. But bitterness drains the joy from our lives. Here are two things to remember. One, Jesus canceled my debt on the cross. I must cancel the debts others have built up against me. Two, don't focus on who spit in your soup. Think not on what has been done to you, but what has been done for you. Reminds me of the church sign, love your enemies. After all, you made them.
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0: Big news, Fredericton. 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
1: Your Joy 96.5 3-day forecast. We have a heat warning in effect, and it looks like it will continue into the weekend for most counties. Today, we have a high of 33 with a 30% chance of rain and the risk of a thunderstorm. Overnight tonight, we have a low of 20 with a 30% chance of showers and the risk of a thunderstorm. Tomorrow, a high of 28 with a 60% chance of rain and the risk of a thunderstorm. Overnight, we have a low of 19 with a 30% chance of showers. And Sunday, a high of 28 with a 60% chance of rain. Overnight, we have a low of 16 with a 60% chance of showers. 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
1: Join 96.5. Fredericton, we made it. It's 4 o'clock on a Friday afternoon, and the weekend has officially arrived. I am Jody, and this is The Drive with Jodes. And you know, even though it was a short week, Friday always feels like a victory, doesn't it? You know, the August sun is shining, the energy across the city is high, weekend is here. Maybe you're heading out on vacation, maybe you're doing a backyard barbecue, maybe you're planning on doing a whole lot of nothing, whatever it is. I am ready to turn up the music with you and slide you out of work mode. We're going to crank it up, we're going to celebrate, we're going to have a good time. And we're going to kick it off with Phil Wickham and Crowder with their latest hit, It Really Is Amazing Grace.

That's a top 40 hit by Jay King with Hard Place. Well, thanks so much for being here on The Drive with Jodes. Today is National Lighthouse Day. And living here in Atlanta, Canada, of course, lighthouses are such a staple of our coastline, you know, standing tall in the darkest storms, cutting through the fog and guiding ships safely back to shore. And so it's no surprise that, you know, lighthouses have been such a powerful picture of God's love for us. And that brings me straight to one of my favorite songs that I wanted to play here on The Drive in honor of Lighthouse Day by Wren Collective. The band wrote it to remind us that no matter how chaotic, how dark, how stormy the seas of life get, that God is faithful. He is a faithful light that leads us safely home. So I hope you'll sing along to this one. The Wren Collective with My Lighthouse.

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perfectly. That was Micah Tyler with Perfectly, and it is time now for the Drive with Jodes trivia segment here on the Friday edition of The Drive. We've been doing New Brunswick trivia in honor of New Brunswick Day that, of course, just went by. So I'm going to give you three questions about New Brunswick, and then we'll come back and let you know how it goes. Mostly doing this to teach maybe newcomers of New Brunswick or people that are listening from outside of the province a little bit about our special province, and also see how many of you know about this place we call home. All right, without further ado, let's play. New Brunswick holds a unique linguistic distinction in the country. What makes New Brunswick unique compared to all other Canadian provinces regarding its official status? Question 2. Incorporated by the Royal Charter back in 1785, which Atlantic port city holds the title of Canada's very first incorporated city? And question 3. The delicious delicacy harvested along New Brunswick's riverbanks was named for its spiral resemblance to a musical instrument and celebrated across the province as a local favorite. All right, we got John Reddick with I Choose You coming up next. I'll be back soon to let you know the answers.

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7: I'm being there so that I can be present with her in her issues, and she can be present in mine.
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7: And then sensitive responsiveness. And this was helpful for me because so often as a guy, our wife says something that's hurting her, and our first thing is, okay, I'm going to fix that. I can take care of that. You're not going to have to deal with that. And what they really want to know right now is that there's a sensitive response. You want to fix it because you don't want to have to live through this with me. The process matters so much to our wives. And so if you lose trust and emotional availability and sensitive responsiveness, you're on your road to getting further and further and further apart. But those are also three tools that couples can use to begin to rebuild their marriages.
8: More wisdom at familyminute.org.
9: All right, we're back with the answers to my Drive with Jodes New Brunswick trivia. So the first one was, New Brunswick holds a unique linguistic distinction in the country. What makes New Brunswick unique compared to all other provinces regarding its official status? And that is that it is Canada's only official bilingual province. Question two, incorporated by the Royal Charter back in 1785, which Atlantic port city holds the title of Canada's very first incorporated city? And that is St. John. And finally, what delicious spring delicacy harvested along the New Brunswick riverbanks and named for its spiral resemblance to a musical instrument, celebrated across the province as a local favorite? And that is fiddleheads. Now, fun fact about fiddleheads, they actually have them in Alaska, too. When I was there in the spring, they had fiddleheads growing, and they were talking all about them, and a lot of the people that we were there with were like, whoa, that's the coolest thing ever. And I was like, we have fiddleheads at home. And the guy was like, really? So now you know. Coast to coast, fiddleheads are a delicacy along riverbanks. All right, let's get back into some tunes with Bay Turner and Somebody's Prayin'.

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1: Your Joy 96.5 3-day forecast. We have a heat warning in effect, and it looks like it will continue into the weekend for most counties. Today, we have a high of 33 with a 30% chance of rain and the risk of a thunderstorm. Overnight tonight, we have a low of 20 with a 30% chance of showers and the risk of a thunderstorm. Tomorrow, a high of 28 with a 60% chance of rain and the risk of a thunderstorm. Overnight, we have a low of 19 with a 30% chance of showers. And Sunday, a high of 28 with a 60% chance of rain. Overnight, we have a low of 16 with a 60% chance of showers. 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
5: In the Christian movie Elijah Peel, in theaters next week, we meet a rock star on top of the world who tumbles to the bottom. One minute, this 30-something icon is on stage. The next, he's in a hospital following a heart attack. While recovering there, Elijah meets a young cancer patient named Jessica, who's wise beyond her years. Jessica fearlessly challenges Elijah to surrender his life to Jesus. Elijah Peel, the movie, chronicles the spiritual awakening of someone who's tasted worldly success and found it empty. It's a deeply redemptive story, but it also includes profanity and some allusions to Elijah's addictions and promiscuity. So we're giving Elijah Peel a 3 out of 5 for family friendliness. Read the full review at PluggedIn.com/radio. I'm Adam Holtz with the Plugged In Movie Review by Focus on the Family.
6: Well, welcome in to the 5 o'clock hour on The Drive with Jodes. I am Jody. And the weekend plans are brewing here, friends. Traffic is moving. We are sliding into 2 open days of rest and fun. Short week is over. If you're stuck in a bit, you know, of rush hour traffic, just look on the bright side. You're done for the week. We got some great tunes coming your way. And yeah, whatever you're up to, maybe you're heading to get groceries. Maybe you're heading straight home. I'm here to keep you company and keep the Friday vibes rolling. We've got lots of new music here on The Drive. Lots of top 40 hits that you know and love. Yeah, so let's get it rolling. Here's some Chandler Moore now to kick us off this 5 o'clock hour, and God, I'm just grateful.

That was Mercy Me with Word of God Speak. Thanks so much for being here on The Tribe with Jodes. I'm about to bring up a topic that may make some of you yell at your car dashboard, but I read this article recently from CCM Magazine declaring that Christmas is coming. I know, it's August. Relax, it's okay. But they're actually talking about a massive holiday project that's in the works featuring what they're calling the CCM Avengers, which is basically a lineup of like favorite Christian artists teaming up for something huge coming this Christmas season, right? So something big is coming. I don't know what it is. The CCM Avengers are assembling. It's like Chris Tomlin and Crowder and like Brandon Lake and CC Winans, and you get it. I'm not saying that you should pull out your tree and decorate it just yet, but hey, you know, a little holiday cheer never hurt anyone, right? So keep your ears open for that Christmas announcement. Should be soon. Here's Elevation Rhythm now with Washed.

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That was Sadie Nesbitt. He's a Canadian artist with sunglasses. We've got Toby Mac now with Lord It Feels Good on Drive with Jones. This is a top 40 hit for Toby. There you go.

one of my favorites from Sonic Flood. That is I Could Sing of Your Love Forever. Love it. Love, love, love it. Well, welcome back to The Drive with Jode. So recently I was talking about this app that I found, or this website that was called On This Day. And so I wanted to share cool things that maybe happened on certain days. So August 7th, in 1929, Babe Ruth tied the MLB record for hitting grand slams in consecutive games for the second time in his career with the New York Yankees. It was in a game where the New York Yankees beat their opponent 13-1. I'll tell you, no one hit that horse hide like that feller Babe Ruth. Am I right? Here's Franny Cash now with The Real Thing. Is a baseball horse hide? I don't know.

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That was Crowder with Grave Robber. And as you head home and into your weekend, I wanted to leave you with a word of peace. You know, you made it through another week, whether it was smooth sailing or maybe felt like an uphill climb. I want you to know that you made it. You're here. And Psalm 121 says, "My help comes from the Lord, the maker of heaven and earth. He will not let your foot slip." You don't have to carry the stress of the week into your Friday night. You can unload it at his feet. You can take a deep breath and you can let him refresh your heart this weekend. All right, let's get back into some tunes before we wrap things up with Passion and Christian Stanfill. Their top 40 hit, Just That Good.

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1: That's what parents will do. Oh, you shouldn't feel that way. You know, you should feel good about yourself. You shouldn't be upset. You immediately told me you don't understand.
2: That's Sue Acuna talking about middle schoolers and their need to feel understood. She's with us today on Focus on the Family with Jim Daly, along with her friend and co-author Cynthia Tobias, and they'll give you an inside look at the perspective of your middle school children. Thanks for joining us. I'm John Fuller.
3: If you've ever wondered whether you're doing this whole middle school parenting correctly, you probably throw that out the window, right? Middle school is a challenge for the student, the child, and the parent. I mean, it's just an odd time where everything's changing. Bodies are changing, perspectives, independence is growing in that little one. They're not following you around the house saying, Mommy, what is this? Daddy, what is that? Right? And the joyful time of parenting when the kids are just right there and everything is bliss. Junior high tends to bring on some stress. And you know what? Here at Focus on the Family, we want to be here for you. We have caring Christian counselors to help you with those parenting questions. Is my child in a bad spot, a good spot, whatever? Take advantage of that. It's all free. We also have a great new age and stage program where you can sign up your child's birthdays, and we will send you weekly information to help you better understand what your child 0 to 18 is going through. And really, that was born out of my experience as a parent and the pediatrician giving me a list of what the terrible twos were going to look like. And Focus now has that kind of capacity to give you insight into the twos, the fours, the nines, all the way through up to 18. So take advantage of that. Today's guests are experts on the impact of the transition into the middle school years, and they're going to help equip you, if you're living that dream, to help equip you to do that job as best as you can.
2: Mm-hmm. Yeah, and Cynthia Tobias and Sue Acuna are moms of now adult children, and they're both former teachers. And we're talking about a book they've written called Middle School, The Inside Story, What Kids Tell Us But Don't Tell You. It's a terrific resource, and we have it here at the ministry.
3: Sue and Cynthia, welcome to Focus on the Family. Welcome back.
4: Thank you. Great to be here.
3: Sue, you were that middle school teacher. Most people, most adults, I think, when they hear that you chose to be a middle school teacher, we're like, what's wrong with you?
1: I get blessed so many times by strangers when I say, oh, I taught eighth grade.
3: And how many times do people respond with,
1: bless
3: why?
1: You. Yeah, or I couldn't do it. Or, I couldn't
3: that's
1: do your
3: a,
1: job.
3: That's a window into the whole attitude from the adults. What is going on there with middle school kids and their parents that you're going, buckle up?
1: Middle school kids come across as totally self-centered and moody and just difficult to deal with. And we talk about the bubble. The bubble is when they really are a little self-centered because so much is changing that they're focused totally on what they're thinking and feeling and how they look. But they really are considerate young people. They just need a little reminding. So when you walk up to a group and they don't get out of your way, if you say, excuse me, can I get through? They'll look surprised and say, oh, sorry. Most of the time.
3: Cynthia, that's a great point because I think our anticipation as both parents and adults is that the kids are unruly, they're not respectful at that age. But sometimes it's as simple as treating others the way you want to be treated, right?
4: Yeah, and you know, the interesting thing is I was thinking, oh boy, middle schoolers, I love high school, but middle schoolers, no. But you know, we ended up working with not only Sue's class, but about 300 middle schoolers, including a whole group here at Focus from some of the schools around. And I just fell in love with them. I thought, oh my goodness, when you really stop and ask them questions or you talk to them and they realize, so I'm not weird, right? That's the, and the funny thing was, Sue, at the end when we put the book together, and her class, she said, hey, guys, it's time for the book to come out, and you'll be able to show your mom and dad and friends what you said. And they went, what did they say?
1: They said, don't tell my mom that I said that.
3: You did listed me as a mysterious anonymous
1: because
3: name.
1: Because it's full of stories, right, quotes right from the kids.
3: Well, and you say these are things that the kids told you but won't tell the parents. Right. I mean, that's the subtitle of your book,
1: and
3: basically.
1: That sounds a little dark, but yeah. It's really just things that they're feeling.
3: You know, I do want to make sure to cover this, Cynthia. The changes that are occurring for that, we hit on some of those changes, physical changes, but attitude changes, really the thing that we're drilling into. What does that specifically look like with junior high? And then as parents, what do we need to do to help that a little bit? You touched on that, like feeling insecure is common. I mean, do you remember that, John?
5: No, terribly. Yeah.
3: Boys have that a certain way. Girls have it a different way, and we'll get into that. But just broadly, you know, what do parents need to expect from the attitude of their junior high kid?
4: One of the parents at one of our meetings said, I don't understand my daughter. She's so self-centered. She's always looking in the mirror. She doesn't even know who she is, and she's just all about her. And we said, well, she doesn't understand the person in the mirror either. She's going through all these changes so rapidly. Mm. And the parent's thinking, oh, for heaven's sake, just do this. Yeah. But the more you talk to your middle schooler, sometimes the more you realize they don't understand this either. I mean, remember, they overnight in 24 hours, their hands and feet can grow an inch. And wow. So when they wake up, they could fall out of bed. Yeah. They could stumble. They could be clumsy. And how do they react to it? They're embarrassed. They're horrified.
3: Yeah.
4: And so it was reassuring to the parents and to the kids to say, this is normal. Really? Yeah. No, really, this is normal.
3: And that's a good thing. Yeah. What is kind of the normal range of things? Sue, what are the three things middle schoolers want from their relationship with their parents?
1: To be listened to, to be taken seriously, and to be understood. Which
3: I
1: is the
3: I didn't
1: same
3: say in your marriage. I said
1: yeah,
3: with
1: right?
4: your... That's pretty universal.
3: Man, it sounds the same.
1: When we would talk to parents, we would see it. Married couples looking at each other going, same. Yeah, same.
3: That's mm-hmm. so true. And why do we as parents lose perspective on that or never gain perspective to know these are the basic human requirements, to be listened to be understood, to be taken seriously? A lot of parents at that age of their parenting with junior hires, they're not showing their children are serious enough to take seriously.
1: And it starts when they're little, and you made all their decisions for them, right? What they were going to eat, when they were going to go to bed, what they were going to wear. And somewhere along the way, you have to start letting that go. And when they get to be earlier than you think, we had a parent of a 10-year-old who said, I figure I've got 3 good years left. And we laughed because it can start as early as 9 or 10 or 11. Suddenly they want more autonomy. They want more independence. And if you've kind of eased into that, you'll have a better time.
3: Yeah.
1: But if at 11 years old, you're still making their lunch and cleaning their room, then it's going to be a much tougher transition.
3: You know, a real basic tenet for parenting in that regard is the goal is to raise an adult, not to raise an adult who acts like a child.
1: Work yourself out of a job.
3: But that's really a huge difference. Mm-hmm. And it should start just at the 5th, 6th grade time period, certainly into 7th and 8th grade, that they can have more responsibility, that they're responsible for those responsibilities, right?
1: In the Bible, children became adults at 13 years old. And yeah. I think 13-year-olds today still feel that sense of, I'm much more closer to adulthood than childhood.
3: Which is a good feeling. It builds confidence. It does so much for them to know that they're trusted and respected, hopefully. Cynthia, middle schoolers tend to start to prioritize friendships. You mentioned that. They're not only looking at the mirror themselves, but I think they're asking themselves the question, you know, am I acceptable to my peer group? Am I pretty enough for my peer group? Am I strong enough, masculine enough? Do I have muscles yet? Yeah. You know, all those things are occurring when they look into the mirror, but they're one of their core things at that age is their friendship group and acceptance into that group. Share some tips for keeping up with, for the parents to keep up with their friends, their kids' friends. That could be intimidating for parents.
4: I was, because the self-esteem is a real issue. And I was teaching a 9th grade class years ago, and this one girl was just, she was so miserable all the time. And she said, I'm not pretty, I'm not acceptable. And so I asked her to stay after class one day. And I came and I said, I'm going to show you something I never show anybody. This is my 7th grade picture. And she looked at it, she went, oh, But you're so pretty now. And I said, and you're going to be even prettier. This is a stage. This is what you mature into. But you've got to believe in yourself. And we all go through these awkward stages. God doesn't think we're ugly. And we're going to mature into what he wants us to be.
3: If anybody's doubting that, just remember your first license picture at 16 or whatever it was.
4: Yeah, go back and look at
3: it. Who shows that anymore, right? It's like, that's what I looked like at 16? But it's so true. Many middle schoolers spend a lot of time with online friends and screen time, et cetera. And we talk a lot about that. There's so many shows. If you're struggling in that element of your parenting, just look at the archive, get the app, call Focus. We'll help you with some very specific points there. But how can parents set boundaries for their children and screen time?
1: I think what's different today is most kids have smartphones and they have access to internet and data all day. Mm-hmm. Imagine if you walked out your front door every day and there were people standing there watching you who are rating your looks and your speech and the words you use. And that's what's happening to kids. First thing they do is jump on Instagram or Snapchat and see how people think about what they've said or what they wear. And it's so intimidating.
3: You know, this is a really good point. And I think for parents, this is an important place to stop and just think about this for a minute. Yeah, I'm reminded of banks, how they train bankers to know counterfeit money. It's not by letting them feel counterfeit money. They feel real money all day long. And they get them used to what that paper is like, what the ink looks like. And generally, a bank employee can tell the difference because when a fraudulent bill comes in, it's different. Mm-hmm. I think in the parenting structure here, we can put a lot of boundaries up. We don't want you to do this. We don't want you to do that. But you almost have to fill the bucket of what is true in their identity. People are going to judge you online. People are going to say horrible things to you and have that dialogue with your child. But you are made for something much bigger than that. What do they know? You have to anticipate building their emotional stability by having open dialogue with them, right?
1: Yes, and you have to listen to what they're saying and not just say, oh, ignore them. You are beautiful. I've always thought you're beautiful. That immediately shuts down communication.
3: How do you do that? How do you say, tell me what your friends are saying? Yeah, what do you say?
1: You listen first, and especially the first time they come to you, because when they're young and they're first getting on social media, they will be upset and they might come to you and say, she said that my dress was ugly. And instead of just disagreeing, you listen and say something back. Did you think it was ugly, or why do you think she said that? And just let them share all those feelings first, so then you validated their feelings.
3: Maybe even, why is it important what she thinks?
1: Mm-hmm.
3: Those kinds of questions, you know, but not in a judgmental way, more like an information.
1: Yeah.
4: And questions is a key point, because we have a tendency, because we've been used to telling them what to do, we just issue orders, we issue edicts, we tell them what to do, which doesn't help.
1: Yeah. Or we tell them what to feel.
4: Or what
1: this
4: to feel.
1: This is a big thing with middle schoolers. My parents taught me how to feel.
4: Why do you think that is hard for you? What do you think would make it easier for you? Mm. And those kind of questions are less threatening, and they encourage more conversation.
1: Mm. But if you go too far, it's badgering. So.
5: Yeah. And you said your parents told you what to feel?
1: That's what parents will do. Oh, you shouldn't feel that way. You know, you should feel good about yourself. Yeah. You shouldn't be upset.
5: Mm.
1: You immediately told me you don't understand.
5: Yeah.
3: Wow. Yeah, that would be a normal parenting approach.
1: I want you to feel happy.
3: You think you're doing the right thing.
1: Yeah.
3: Yeah, but listen.
5: This is Focus on the Family with Jim Daly, and our guests today are Sue Acuna and Cynthia Tobias, talking about their terrific book, Middle School, The Inside Story, and the subtitle, as Jim noted, really says it all, What Kids Tell Us But Don't Tell You. 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
3: Let me press on this a little bit because I want to make sure parents are getting this. How can parents show compassion for the anxieties that middle schoolers are experiencing or the pain they're experiencing? And I think there would be some gender effect here because I'm just thinking of dads. You know, we always say, yeah, just get up, don't cry. Don't touch it. I mean, weird things. Where do we get these things? You know, when your son or daughter falls and skins their knee. The same is true emotionally. It'll be better because we've got the benefit of living more years and we know the pimple on our face is not the end of all time. But if we're too dismissive with that, we're doing equal harm to a degree. So we have to really hear that. But in that space of the anxieties they're feeling, I'm talking about emotional issues more than physical appearance. How do we back up and be very careful to say the right thing in that moment?
4: One of the things that really made this book strong, I think, is we talked to the kids themselves and we'd ask them, you know, like, what's your biggest fear? And they'd give us, losing a parent and all the standard stuff. And then we'd say, yeah, but what really do you fear? And we would kind of drill in, and when they felt safe, they would say, well, and almost unanimously they said, the fear of looking stupid, no matter what.
3: Yeah.
4: And one of the reasons that kids want to read this book, want their parents to read this book, I've heard them at the book table, Mom, you need to read this book. Get this book. They feel like their parents just haven't gotten anything, that they don't know. And the kid can't tell them because they don't know either. And so we call it what they tell us, but don't tell you, because they felt safe. They felt understood. They felt comfortable. And that's why they were very honest about a lot. All the quotes in there are just fresh and honest.
1: I find it interesting that parents say, my kid never tells me anything. And the kids say, my parents never listen to me.
3: Yeah.
1: Which tells you there's a communication breakdown. And, you know, there's a line from the musical Hamilton where they say, talk less, smile more.
3: Yeah.
1: Just a smile and a nod. John's over there smiling and nodding as I'm talking, which encourages me to keep talking.
3: Yeah, that's so true. Let's move into the signs of bullying that we as parents need to be aware of. This seems to be, especially cyberbullying now, which was something unheard of 20 years ago. We didn't have to deal with that. We just had to deal literally with the bully at school that was picking on me. What are those signs that a child will exhibit in junior high, particularly?
1: I think the most obvious one is a sudden change in tastes. They no longer want to watch those movies or wear those clothes. Of course, looking depressed is a sure sign. But when something that gave them joy has always given them joy and suddenly they don't want to do it anymore, odds are pretty good someone has criticized them for that.
3: Anything to add to that, Cynthia? I mean, that's...
4: Well, again, it's how you approach them, too, to say, that's not okay. You better not do that. I know what you're doing. And it's again, back to the questions. And you're saying, do you think that might hurt somebody's feelings?
3: Yeah.
4: Are you being careful of how you're saying it?
3: Or if you're the recipient of it, how do you manage that? That has all kinds of shades to it because it's, bullying comes in all
1: and
3: forms.
1: It's embarrassing to admit.
3: Yeah.
1: It's hard to get
3: you're
1: child to admit.
3: And people don't, understandably, people don't want to be the victim. Describe ways to help middle schoolers develop their identity.
4: You focus on their strengths and reinforce the strengths. And one of the things that impressed me that Sue talked about was she told her kids, God's not afraid of your questions.
3: That's good.
4: Because
1: or your anger. Or your
4: anger, yeah.
3: Yeah, which is so good.
4: So don't be thinking that something's wrong with me and I'm going to go to hell or I'm going to be a terrible person. You can ask God. And sometimes you don't want to ask your parents because they're going to think badly of you. Mm-hmm. But you can ask God. And I really think that it's important that you have a daily time of devotion, even if it's brief.
1: And ask, what can I pray about for you today? What's going on? What can I pray about as a parent?
10: Yeah, it's good.
1: And parents need to not panic.
10: Yeah.
1: The first time a child says, I'm not sure I believe in God anymore. Well, don't panic because then you'll do what they call going off on them. Right. Where'd you get that idea? Why is that wrong? We just keep coming back to it, but listen openly.
10: Yeah, that's good. And when you look at the research, this becomes one of the core things that when those junior hires become 20 somethings and 30 somethings, they'll look back and say, my parents either did or did not do a good job of helping me form my identity. So this is one not to be sloppy with.
1: And try not to make it all about church.
10: Right.
1: Make it more about faith.
10: Right. Yeah. Faith in Christ, etc. All right. Another really sensitive question. Junior high is the time when you start noticing the opposite sex typically. Like you're looking at girls going, they're really pretty. Girls are looking at boys going, he's kind of cute. So as a parent, again, what are some good guidelines when it comes to these relationships? The junior high dance. Let's just start there.
1: I think it's good to have a discussion when they're a little bit younger, what's going to be allowed and at what age. And there are parents who still will make that rule. You're not going out on an actual date until you're 16.
10: Right.
1: But then there are parents who think it's cute to drop off their two 12-year-olds at the movie and leave them unsupervised. So I think you need to be vigilant. Have a sense of humor. That will get you a long way.
4: Yeah. The old nice try. That's not going to happen. You know, you lighten it up just a little.
1: Or the dad who says you're not going out of the house till you're 30. Well, kids know that he's just kidding, but he is letting them know. We'll have some rules.
10: And managing those appetites are critical. It's starting right there. Mm-hmm. That's the age at which those appetites begin to form. And you need to, as a parent, I think, help shape what is good and godly character and then what is beyond the pale of the right decision, right? And those are all delicate discussions. Yes, and I would say they're really based on your relationship with your child.
1: And maybe you're not the one, again, as Cynthia said, maybe you're not the one to talk to them about it. Maybe the youth pastor or a favorite aunt or uncle, maybe there's someone else they're more comfortable talking with.
10: That they're more comfortable talking with.
4: I know one of my sons, at one point when I started to talk, no, don't mind. I don't want to.
1: And mine were more willing to talk to me. I had three sons. They wanted to talk to me more than dad because dad would just get flustered.
10: Yeah.
1: But I had one who'd get in the car and turn off the radio and say, we need to have some girl talk. And he would ask me about something.
10: Oh, wow.
1: Or something he wanted.
10: But that's really
1: know.
10: Good. That's a great sign that he was comfortable enough to bring those
1: questions.
10: But when
1: you talk with boys, you don't want to sit down with a cup of coffee across the table.
4: No.
1: You want to be in
10: beyond
1: the car,
10: the move.
1: Shoot baskets, play a game, play
10: beyond
1: Legos.
10: The move. That's true.
1: Yep.
10: Let me ask you, how can parents influence their middle schoolers to embrace their values, their faith? This is like the biggest concern. And now you read so much research from Barna and others that so many teens and 20-somethings are walking away from the faith. And so now we are generating this out of fear that our young people, that our children aren't going to embrace the faith. So how do we lay the right breadcrumbs, not in a manipulative way, but in a way that we get there together?
1: And I think they're very sensitive to hypocrisy. So make sure you're modeling the values that you want them to live.
10: Exactly.
1: And then point out maybe when you're not, be ready to ask for forgiveness. Yeah. But again, listen to what they're saying, monitor what they're watching. It's hard because there's so much out there on social media. Again, voices that they're hearing. Make sure that they're hearing your voice just as strongly.
10: That's a good measure.
4: The kids said to us, we don't want to ask our parents any questions. We're afraid to ask about where it is in the Bible or that kind of stuff because they're going to think that we're doubting and that we're, going back on our faith. And so they needed the assurance.
5: Along this line, you had a story in the book about a young man you called Jack and kind of his story of faith. I wonder if you could tell us about that.
4: Jack, my husband, this is part of his testimony. In 7th and 8th grade, he just decided, I don't believe I just believe in evolution. I don't believe in creation. And so he didn't have any real basis for it. And he went for years. And he finally got converted at 16 by the Youth for Christ that gave pretty girls and donuts. And then
5: I'm sorry, was that a planned event, Pretty Girls and Donuts?
1: Oh, maybe.
4: Oh, absolutely. I think it must have been, because then he discovered when the youth leader started speaking and goes, oh, that's not what I thought it was. Because, you know, when you're a kid, you're 7th and 8th grade. He said, I just made these big assumptions and I never asked anybody. And so he said, my parents, we never talked about it. And think of the years that he could have had back if he could have just talked to his parents.
10: Yeah. You know, one of the things that you need to do, I think, as a parent, is to encourage your child to ask hard questions, not to run away from those, and maybe even to share some of the hard questions you have not yet resolved yourself as an adult. That seems to allow the child an exhale that it's okay, I'm not broken because I have these questions or these doubts. But how do you do that, Sue? How do you do that to where it encourages the child in their faith journey, not discourages them?
1: I used to tell my students that I had a book of questions to ask God when I get to heaven, things that I don't understand. But it's also good to be able

0: now.
1: Yeah. Right. Encourage it. I mean, I would think even identifying with, you know, it's such a good question. I've had that question for years, and I don't know that I have a good answer yet. Right?
0: All the time.
1: Yep. And now you're showing the respect that you talked about earlier, mm-hmm. and hearing them, so you're listening, so you're doing the things that you
0: and
1: said in the very
0: beginning.
1: And even
0: say that frustrates me, too.
1: Yeah.
0: When you're talking about grace, grace is for everybody no matter what. And you can say, it doesn't seem fair to me either. If I live a good life and you don't, God forgives both of us equally.
1: Yeah.
0: And frustrates me.
2: Frankly, this is one of the greatest appeals of this book. In my mind, we didn't even maybe anticipate. The kids want not only to read it, but they say, Mom, you need to read this book. Because they want them to know, but they don't know how to put it in words. And the book talks to them.
1: Yeah. I mean, this is the way it should be. So, man, you've covered a lot. There's a lot we didn't get to. Mm-hmm. Let's come back next time and continue to chat if we can do that. And for the listeners, I hope you feel encouraged not only to get through the middle school years, but to make the most of them. It's really laying the foundation for your future adult relationship, right? 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
3: 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I'm John Fuller, inviting you back as we continue the conversation and once again help you and your family thrive in Christ.

0: Hi, this is Ben Lowell, and welcome to Back to the Bible Canada with Dr. John Neufeld. Well, we continue our series today, Amazing Promises to Dysfunctional People, with a message entitled, Watch Out for Those Later Years. So let's turn our Bibles to Genesis 26, 34 to 27, verse 10, as we join Dr. Neufeld now.
1: For a great many years now, I have rehearsed a little mantra. I have said that the great temptation of younger men is sex, and the great temptation of older men is power. You know, but as I think about those words, I recognize how incomplete they are. You know, women have their own unique temptations as they progress through the various stages of their lives. And furthermore, to simply confine the stages of life to two temptations, that is, you know, first lust and then the desire to exercise and influence power over others, well, I think it is true, but it's not true enough. And what I mean is that the temptation of older men and women is to rely on earlier, younger zeal for the Lord, but in old age, to allow that zeal to fade and for more base desires of self-gratification and entitlement to take over. And I've seen it happen to many, both men and women, once filled with zeal. Now the fire of that zeal is like the burnt logs in a fireplace, fire and fuel replaced by ashes and a cold, barren hearth. You know, if you're older, I hope I'm not describing you. And if you're younger, I hope that what I'm about to describe will never describe you. But I'm speaking about Isaac, the son of Abraham. He is the child of promise, the son given to Abraham and Sarah in their old age. He is also the man who once refused to go to Egypt in a time of national famine simply because the Lord told him to stay. His earlier courage and zeal now seem gone. Indeed, when we encounter Isaac from Genesis 27 and beyond, we hardly recognize him. Seems like a very different man. Indeed, the man he has become almost entirely explains why the family that he leads becomes the dysfunctional family that it becomes. So let's begin by reading our text. It's Genesis 26, verse 34 to chapter 27, verse 10. When Esau was 40 years old, he took Judith, the daughter of Beeri, the Hittite, to be his wife, and Basemath, the daughter of Elon, the Hittite, and they made life bitter for Isaac and Rebekah. When Isaac was old,

0: His eyes were dim so that he could not see. He called Esau, his older son, and said to him, "My son," and he answered, "Here I am." He said, "Behold, I am old. I do not know the day of my death. Now then, take your weapons, your quiver and your bow, and go out to the field and hunt game for me, and prepare for me delicious food, such as I love, and bring it to me, so that I may eat, that my soul may bless you before I die." Now Rebekah was listening when Isaac spoke to his son Esau. So when Esau went to the field to hunt for game and bring it, Rebekah said to her son Jacob, "I heard your father speak to your brother Esau, 'Bring me game and prepare for me delicious food that I may eat it and bless you before the Lord before I die. Now therefore, my son, obey my voice as I command you. Go to the flock and bring me two good young goats so that I may prepare from them delicious food for your father such as he loves. And you shall bring it to your father to eat so that he may bless you before he dies.'" Now, before we get too far into this passage, I think it necessary to deal with something I've not spent nearly enough time explaining. It's the matter of the blessing of Abraham. You know, in my last passage, I did not deal with Genesis 26, 23 to 25. That passage said, "From there he went up to Beersheba, and the Lord appeared to him the same night and said, 'I am the God of Abraham, your father. Fear not, for I am with you and will bless you and multiply your offspring for my servant Abraham's sake.' So he built an altar there and called upon the name of the Lord and pitched his tent there. And there Isaac's servants dug a well." Now we have in our text multiple examples of Isaac being the recipient of Abraham's blessing. Notice the words, "Fear not, for I am with you." They sound almost identical to what God promised Abraham way back in Genesis 15, verse 1. "After these things, the word of the Lord came to Abram in a vision, 'Fear not, Abram, I am your shield, your reward will be very great.'" That is, a part of the Abrahamic covenant is the promise that all of the omnipotence of God, that is, the power of God that can do everything that God wants, well, that power is being promised to Abraham's benefit. God will use the might of God for Abraham's good. And it's the same thing that is promised to Isaac when he faces famine. But then we notice that Isaac is also promised the blessing of God and the promise that he will multiply Isaac's offspring. That is, God had promised that Abraham would become a great nation and that Abraham and the nation that came from him would be the conduit of God's salvation to a world that was lost in sin. Abraham's blessing was the hope of the human race, and now this wonderful privilege has fallen on Isaac. It's important to see the main theme all through Genesis. Indeed, the same theme is there through the entire Bible. Humanity, ruined by sin, is being promised the gift of salvation. And that salvation will flow from Abraham's loins, that is, from Abraham's descendants. And this is being promised now to Isaac, who is the son of promise. So we have to assume then that Isaac is cognizant that he is given the privilege and the obligation to pass that gift on to the next generation, to one of his sons. And we have to assume that Isaac has already heard the word that came to his wife Rebekah, as is recorded in Genesis 25, verse 23, that the older, that is Esau, would serve the younger, Jacob. So Isaac knows, as the leader of his house, what it is that God desires. But Isaac, now in his old age, lacks both the desire to obey God and the discernment to see a huge problem that's developing in his family. In the last several verses of chapter 26, we are told that Esau is 40 years old and he's taken two wives, and both of them are Hittite women. Now, why is that a problem? Well, in order to answer that, it is important to acknowledge several things. First, please note that polygamy, that is one man marrying more than one wife, that was a common practice. And up to this point in time, we don't yet have a biblical command prohibiting this. But we do know that Abraham only had one wife, and so did Isaac. It may have been a common practice in the nations around them, but polygamy was not a practice in Esau's family. But that's not the principal problem here. In order to understand this, we need to do a review through Genesis. We go back to Genesis chapter 24, verse 3, and we might remember that Abraham had given a command to his servant to go and find a wife for his son Isaac. And verses 2 and 3 records Abraham saying to his servants, put your hand under my thigh that I may make you swear by the Lord, the God of heaven, the God of earth, that you will not take a wife for my son from the daughters of the Canaanites among whom I dwell. But why? Well, in order to answer that, we need to go back further in Genesis, back to chapter 15. In verses 15 and 16, God tells Abraham, "As for you, you shall go to your fathers in peace. You shall be buried in a good old age, and they, that is your descendants, shall come back here in the fourth generation, for the iniquity of the Amorites is not yet complete." And then describing who the Amorites are, verse 20 says, and this description includes, the Hittites. And that means, at the very least, that God had told Abraham that the Hittites were a very wicked culture. But because of his mercy, he would not punish them yet until their wickedness reached such a point in time that judgment must come. And that's why none of the people walking in the blessing of Abraham was permitted to intermarry with them. To do so would be to despise the hope of salvation for the world. Does Esau know that? Well, yeah, he did. We know he did because the text says that these marriages made bitter the life of Isaac and Rebekah. This is everything they had taught their children not to do. But as we're going to see, Esau had no appreciation for the Abrahamic covenant. It was a matter of no concern for him. And all that to say, this turn of events should have signaled the truth of the Word of God, that it was never going to be Esau that was the child of promise. How could he inherit a blessing, he who saw no value in it? And it's exactly this that makes it so painful to read Genesis 27, verse 4. Here we have Isaac directing his son Esau, saying, "Prepare for me delicious food such as I love, and bring it to me so that I may eat, and my soul may bless you before I die." And so it soon becomes plain that the blessing must be the Abrahamic blessing. And what's more, I find it astonishing that Isaac is going to offer this blessing to Esau, just between the two of them, in his tent. He thinks it's the last act of his life. Given how Isaac received the blessing, and that it was done publicly as a grand act of faith, now Isaac plans to offer that same blessing to the next generation without anyone watching. See, in one sense, that's not surprising. I mean, after all, Isaac knows full well that Rebekah would have put up quite a fuss. I mean, she knows exactly who is to receive the blessing. And here's the point. The mark of a godly leader is not that they choose their own course, but they're known for their meticulous obedience to the God who directs their ways. Isaac was not that man anymore.
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0: Genesis 27 begins by telling us that Isaac was old, since Genesis 25, verse 26, tells us that when the twins, that is, Esau and Jacob, were born, Isaac was 60 years old, and that now the twins are 40. Well, we know Isaac is 100 years old. And our text also tells us that at his age, he's virtually blind, and we assume he's in poor health. And we also know that he tells Esau he must give him the blessing now before he dies, so we have to assume that Isaac is anticipating that his death is very near. And yet, as we continue to follow the story through, we find out that he still lives another 80 years. And it is this fact, and the fact that he seems intent on giving the Abrahamic blessing to the wrong son, that has made more than one Bible teacher comment that, in a way, Isaac's blindness is really symbolic of a greater blindness. See, Isaac assumes that he's going to die before he even gets the chance to give away the Abrahamic blessing, and he also assumes, against everything that he already knows, that he's going to bless whatever son he chooses. He's blind in every way. And instead of trusting in God, he panics. He knows he can't convince Rebekah, and he knows that Esau really has abandoned the Abrahamic faith, and yet he is determined to bless him, even if it means he must be clandestine in the way he does it. But there's another cue that tells us how blind the old man has become. Look carefully again at verse 4. He tells Esau to go out and hunt game, and watch verse 4 again, and prepare for me delicious food such as I love. He also assumes that eating the food that he loves is going to inspire his soul to bless the wrong boy. You see, in this fashion, it seems like Isaac has become more like Esau than he knows. You'll remember that Esau sold Isaac his birthright for a bowl of lentil stew, and Isaac, his father, is about to betray his God for food as well. What's also interesting in this story is that Isaac must believe that he can separate out the rights of the firstborn and the blessing of Abraham. And to be clear about this point, let's just assume for a moment that this were possible. The rights of the firstborn were property rights. We've already been told that Isaac has become a very rich man, and we have to assume that Jacob has laid hold on the majority. I assume two-thirds of all his father owned will not go to Esau, but to Jacob. But Isaac must believe that this is not as important as the spiritual component of the blessing of Abraham. If God uses all the fullness of his power to bless Esau, the old man must believe that in the long term, Esau will become more economically powerful than Jacob. See, Isaac believes that in this way, he's going to force God's hand. Jacob will be banished from the promise of inheriting Canaan. He will have to move to a lesser, fertile part of the desert, and eventually Esau will be greater. Now, of course, Isaac really is spiritually blind. I mean, who can resist the purposes of God and succeed? Let's make that matter personal, shall we? Let's say that you, my dear listener, or let's say that I, as a pastor and a Bible teacher, at some point in time, I decide that not only will I disobey God, but I'm going to hoodwink God out of his eternal plans. You know, am I so blind that I should think that such a plot would succeed? If we really thought about it, we would, unless we're completely blind to whom we're dealing with. We have to assume that we will bring ourselves harm if we don't submit to God's purposes. As we've noticed, Isaac's blindness is profound. Now comes that moment in which this family becomes seriously dysfunctional. Verse 5 tells us that Rebekah is on the outside of the tent as Isaac is speaking with Esau. And in a flash, she hatches her plot. In this moment, we see how deeply divided Isaac and Rebekah have become. You know, at one point in time, and that is when they first met and were married, you know, Genesis 24, verse 67 says, "Then Isaac brought her into the tent of Sarah, his mother, and took Rebekah. She became his wife, and," it says, "he loved her." See, there was a time in Isaac's life when he was raw in emotion with the death of his mother being very recent, but Rebekah, his wife, replaces his affections. Now, those of you who, you know, have some kind of a Freudian analysis of this, let me help you. Rebekah becomes to Isaac all that his mother could never be. Rebekah is his life's partner. She is the one chosen by God to share love and children and a common vision of living under the blessing of God. And that would have been and was their early life. But then life tended to press in on them. And surely the rivalry between Esau and Jacob didn't make the situation any better. And the personality of the boys began to reveal itself. It was clear that the parents were divided in their estimation of their children. You know, children can do that. They can divide parents. And so by the time we come to the moment when Rebekah hatches the plot to get Jacob's blessing, the division between Isaac and Rebekah is now pronounced. They aren't talking. They're at odds. And so without even thinking about talking to her husband, for those days had passed so many years earlier, she calls her son Jacob. Look again at verse 6. Rebekah said to her son Jacob, I heard your father speak to your brother Esau. And then go forward to verse 8. Now therefore, my son, obey my voice as I command you. So to be clear, Rebekah does have a choice. She might have confronted her husband with everyone in the room. But those days are long gone. The divide between that husband and wife is now pronounced. So we have to assume that the two, Isaac and Rebekah, have had this conversation before, and now there's nothing to do but for Rebekah to plot. But Jacob is not innocent in this matter. As we look into this matter in later episodes, we're going to see that his major concern is not that his mother is plotting against his father. His major concern is that he will be found out. Instead of receiving a blessing, he's going to incur the curse of his father. And what's a further part of this story is also must not be missed is the sure conviction that this giving of the Abrahamic blessing can only be done once, and once it's been given, it can't be revoked. And so, given the scene that's being played out, both Rebekah and her son are determined to deceive both Isaac and Esau. No matter what it takes, just get the blessing. A great many Bible students have mused about this scenario. It seems that the entire plan of God is at stake here. If Esau receives the blessing, then the Abrahamic covenant that the Savior of the world should come seems in jeopardy. Everything in the entire plan of redemption seems to hang on this one thing. Can Rebekah and Jacob conceive a plot so as to deceive Isaac so that God's plan of redemption might be fulfilled? But how can that be true? Remember, at the outset, while the two boys were still in their mother's womb, God had already announced that the older would serve the younger and that the blessing would come to Jacob and not to Esau. And with that in mind, listen to Psalm 33, verses 8 to 11. It says, let all the earth fear the Lord. Let all the inhabitants of the world stand in awe of him. For he spoke and it came to be. He commanded and it stood firm. The Lord brings the counsel of the nations to nothing. He frustrates the plans of the people. The counsel of the Lord stands forever, the plans of his heart to all generations. See, that means to me that the plans of the Lord did not depend on how well Jacob could deceive his father. Faith means trusting in God, acting on that trust, regardless of the circumstances. So it seems to me that it was not just Isaac who had allowed his faith to slide in his older years. So had Rebekah. Their animosity towards each other, their profound disagreement regarding their two boys, indeed their arguments regarding the word of the Lord, had led them to discount the greatness of their God. What then do we learn? Is it not this? That we drift from the Lord not only when we allow our passion to cool, but when we fail to focus on the commands and the promises of our God. For Isaac, it was his deep disappointment in God that God had chosen Jacob over Esau. And for Rebekah, it was her lack of confidence that God was able to keep his promises to her. And this, in their later years, both Isaac and Rebekah, a deeply divided couple, a couple who lost their confidence in the wisdom and the power of God, allowed their family to slip into chaos. See, that's a lesson for all of us. Fail to take God into account. Not only does it hurt you, but it leads to chaos all around you. Would you, my dear listener, be prepared to pray something like this? Oh Lord, may I never live long enough to fail to obey you and to fail to trust you. For my good, and for the good of my family, O Lord, keep my heart steadfast and focused on you. May I always be found submissive to your will and believing in your promises. Amen.
1: John, I have a question for you. Do we have to be cautious about the later years as Christians, what the later years will bring in or out of us?
0: You know, Ben, it seems to me that they go one way or the other. I don't know that it just carries on the way it's been. I think in our later years, we either become very cool towards the Lord. I mean, some people say, you know, this time is for me. I've served the Lord all my life, and so this is just for me. And there are other people that seem to renew their love for the Lord. But I think in the later years, we have to navigate the issues that we face at that point in time. And if we don't navigate them in faith, we will cool in our faith. And I think we just become indifferent. And, you and I have seen people like that, and we need to pray, Lord, may I not outlive my love for you.
1: Thanks so much, John. Remember to join us again next week as we continue our series, Amazing Promises to Dysfunctional People, right here on Back to the Bible Canada, where we teach the Bible. 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
3: We interrupt regularly scheduled programming for something uplifting. Yes, this is The Good Report, the only radio show where headlines smile back, heroes return shopping carts, and raccoons accidentally get elected mayor. These are stories that make you smile and occasionally snort coffee through your nose. It's not a feature, but it is a side effect. Other side effects may include hope, optimism, and a sudden urge to hug strangers. First up, an English gentleman was rushed to hospital after his skin turned blue. Tommy Lynch woke from a long sleep looking like an Avatar extra or a backup drummer for the Blue Man Group. A concerned friend told him to get checked out immediately. "Everyone at the hospital was staring at me like they'd seen a ghost," said Tommy. When they took a blood sample, that's when it hit him. The night before, Tommy had slept in brand new bright blue bedsheets. Yes, the culprit was laundry. The moral of the story? Always wash new sheets before using them, unless your lifelong dream is to look like a smurf. In other news, a Polish man has been sentenced to 22 months in prison for breaking into two homes and doing chores. That's right. This criminal mastermind folded laundry, cleaned floors, and tidied up. Imagine the nerve! He even helped himself to a few drinks, which sounds fair enough. Hydration is vital when vacuuming someone else's living room. If this becomes a trend, wanted posters will start reading, "Suspect last seen scrubbing baseboards, approach with gratitude." Meanwhile, in Cambodia, a remarkable hero named Magawa was honored with a statue. Trained to detect chemicals in explosives, Magawa helped clear over 141,000 square meters of landmines. And before you picture a chiseled action hero with dramatic music swelling behind him, Magawa was a rat. A giant pouched rat, to be exact. Which just proves you should never judge someone based on size, species, or their tendency to chew through things. Cambodia has now deployed over 100 of these trained rats to help reach a goal of becoming mine-free by 2030. So, let's hear it from Magawa, a truly ratical hero. Finally, in Windsor, Ontario, a routine gym class turned a 17-year-old into a real-life superhero. Just 48 hours after learning CPR, Turkey Ayesh woke to hear his siblings crying. He rushed out to find that his father had experienced a heart attack and was unresponsive. Instead of panicking, Turkey stepped in and performed the CPR he'd just learned, basically taking the most intense pop quiz of his life with everything on the line. Paramedics later confirmed that his quick thinking saved his father's life. Today, his dad has a pacemaker, has quit smoking, and is recovering well, which makes Turkey not just a lifesaver, but possibly the most persuasive anti-smoking campaigner in history. When his dad came out of the hospital, he told his son, "God saved me, and I'm not going to smoke again." which reminds me that every one of us has been given something, a skill, a gift, an ability that can bring life to others. 1 Peter 4 says each of you should use whatever gift you've received to serve others as faithful stewards of God's grace in its various forms. Today, let's go looking for those opportunities to help, to encourage, to make a difference, and to honor God. And if you're learning CPR, I hope you won't need it today. But if you do, you could be the answer to someone's prayer, which is a pretty good reason to pay attention during class.
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6: 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Ooh.
7: Good day, gentlemen.
8: Hi.
7: Hello. You realize, of course, there's a more efficient way to let you know a customer has come in than the employment of that small bell above the door.
8: Probably. Are you a salesman?
7: No, sir. My name is Eugene Meltzner, and I'm a science student and, might I add in all modesty, a recognized genius at the Campbell County Community College. Whom do I have the pleasure of addressing?
8: I'm John Whitaker, and this is Tom Riley.
9: Howdy.
7: Howdy. An abbreviated form of the phrase, how do you do, or in the older English, how do you fare? In answer, Tom, I fare well, thank you.
10: Hi, you've reached Wits End. I'm sorry, but we're closed until further notice. But you can leave a message at the sound of the tone anyway. Thanks.
11: Hello? Hello? Hello?
12: What?
11: Mr. Whitaker? Look,
12: honey,
11: wait!

0: So, Whit called and you just missed him, huh?
1: Yes, that seems to be my lot in life. I know how difficult it is for him to phone from those remote archaeological digs. I thought I heard him say something about Jerusalem, so I assume he was near a phone and decided to call.
0: I'm sorry, Eugene.
1: As am I. Nice tea, by the way.
0: Thank you. So, to what do I owe the pleasure of this visit? Are you showing off your mustache? That it is a mustache, isn't it?
1: I was wondering if you had heard what has happened at Wits End.
0: That depends. I know Glossman's turned the Underground Railroad Tunnel into some kind of health hazard and got the city council to close it to the public, right?
1: Succinctly put, yes. You seem to know as much as has happened.
0: Well, just because I'm not there anymore doesn't mean I don't pay attention.
1: Jason negotiated with the authorities to allow employees on the premises, while I've been working on a program for the Imagination Station.
0: What kind of program?
1: One that may help me to understand what is happening at Wits End and why.
0: The Imagination Station will do all that? How?
1: Well, as you know, Mr. Whitaker inputted massive amounts of information into the Imagination Station's data bank to help the Bible and historical events come to life. The accumulated knowledge is comparable to dozens of libraries filled with volume after volume of encyclopedias. Facts related to world history, national history, even local history, are buried deep in the Imagination Station's computer.
0: I'm with you so far.
1: I thought that perhaps I might successfully create a search command that will allow me to jump through history to look for information that might help us in this peculiar conflict.
0: Now you're losing me. What kind of information?
1: Information about Wits End, for example, and that tunnel. It seems to be at the center of the conflict, and the Imagination Station might help me to see exactly why.
0: Very interesting. Have you done it? I mean, have you created the search program?
1: I was just about to test it when they closed down Wits End. The trauma completely disrupted my concentration. I went back to work on it when, well, the phone rang and I was distracted again.
0: I'm curious to know how it all works out.
1: Indeed. I may have to test the search process on something familiar to me so I can measure its success.
0: Good idea. Is there something else, Eugene? I can't help but think you have more on your mind.
1: You're a perceptive man, Mr. Allen.
0: Well, I've been described as having keen insight into the obvious. What's going on, Eugene?
1: Well, only that I'm very concerned about all that has been happening, and frankly, I can't rid myself of a feeling of tremendous loss.
0: That's understandable. You're closely connected to Wits End, and to see it threatened must be alarming for you.
1: Well, it isn't only Wits End, though that's certainly a part of it. I believe my sense of loss is connected to everything.
0: Everything covers a lot of ground, Eugene. Can you be more specific?
1: My sense of loss likely began with Mr. Whitaker's departure.
0: Makes sense.
1: Katrina's absence has made the feeling all the more acute.
0: Sure.
1: And now the sudden changes around Odyssey. And Wits End has been taken away from us in a way, and I'm overwhelmed by a sense of loss. Not only by being robbed of those people and things most dear to me, but because I am powerless to even impact these events.
0: You feel helpless, is that what you're saying?
1: Yes, completely and utterly helpless. I never imagined reaching a point in my life when circumstances would spin out of control. Lately, I'm not entirely sure I can even cope with it all. I don't mean in an abstract way, but in reality. I just feel weak and ineffective.
0: Boy, that was a mouthful. When you said everything, you meant everything.
1: I'm not inclined to exaggeration.
0: No. And I want you to know that I understand completely how you feel.
1: You do?
0: You feel weak and unable to help stop what's happening here.
1: Yes.
0: But, Eugene, that's because you are weak and unable to help stop what's happening here.
1: Am I supposed to be encouraged by that observation?
0: That's up to you. I'm just calling it as I see it. Eugene, you're helpless because right now we're not only engaged in a physical battle over Wits End, but a spiritual battle as well. Maybe the toughest battle any of us have ever had. I believe there are forces at work here that can only be comprehended by those who are completely in tune with God. And you're not. Mm-hmm. You don't have the spiritual equipment to fight. The only way we can fight. With prayer and faith.
1: But surely there's something I can do to help.
0: Oh, yes, yes. You can stop messing around and get yourself right with God.
1: I beg your pardon?
0: You've reached an inevitable point, Eugene. All the distractions have been stripped away. All the comfort zones are gone. Wit, Katrina, even Wit's End. The everything you mentioned has brought you to this point.
1: Philosophically speaking, I'm not entirely certain.
0: Oh, forget your philosophically speaking, Eugene. Be honest with yourself. My guess is, if you could look through everything that's happened to you since you arrived at Wit's End, you'd see all the things that have driven you and are driving you, even now, to a decision.
1: Mr. Allen, I don't know what to say.
0: Say yes, Eugene. Just say yes.

0: I want you to understand what you may be letting yourself in for.
1: What do you mean?
0: Emotions are tricky things. They run very deep.
1: I have to try, Mr. Walton.
2: Eugene?
1: Try, Mr. Walton.
2: Eugene?
1: Oh, Mr. Walton.
2: No, I'll just walk by without saying hello.
1: Oh, I'm sorry. Greetings.
2: Yeah. You look about as happy as a man who just invested $1 million in 8-track tapes.
1: I beg your pardon?
2: 8-track tapes. You know, in the 70s, they were taped. Oh, never mind. It's no good if you have to explain it. You look down, is what I'm saying.
1: Oh. Well, with all due respect, I don't see what altitude approximation has to do with anything.
2: Huh?
1: Well, and why are you cleaning windows? Wits End is closed.
2: And you think that keeps the windows from getting dirty? They'll be clean when it opens again. Mm. What's with you?
1: Well, I suppose you could say I'm soul-searching.
2: Soul-searching?
1: Mm-hmm.
2: Uh-oh. Last time that happened, I wound up in a Colorado jail and an earthquake in California. What are you soul-searching about?
1: Well, about the Imagination Station.
2: You're soul-searching about the Imagination Station?
1: Yes, I'm working on a new program.
2: Something's wrong.
1: What do you mean?
2: When you're working on a new program, you walk around with a self-contented, somewhat smug expression on your face. This isn't the face of Eugene Meltzner working on a program. Even those three hairs you call a mustache are drooping.
1: And what, pray tell, makes you so certain you know my facial expressions so well?
2: Because I know you. Good grief, Eugene. After all the things we've been through, you don't think I know you by now?
1: Can any of us truly know each other? Or even truly know ourselves?
2: What?
1: Nothing, Mr. Walton. Forgive me. I have work to do.
2: Yeah, well, what kind of a question is that? That boy didn't even get my 8-track tapes line. That's pretty fun to line.
1: All right, let's see. Interface. Journal entries from years 1 to 6. Copy files. Yes, thank you.
3: Oh, it is you. I was worried.
1: Worried? Worried? Override and save?
3: I didn't think anyone was here. I was back in the little theater. Eugene, what are you doing?
1: Inputting data into the Imagination Station.
3: From your computer?
1: In point of fact, yes. I'm copying my journal entries from the past several years into the Imagination Station's data bank so I can accurately test the new search program.
3: Oh, I get it.
1: This will terminate the 2 proverbial birds with the 1 proverbial stone. I will take Jack up on his challenge even as I make certain the search command works properly. Now, enter files through to the present.
3: Eugene, are you all right? You've got a kind of weird look in your eyes.
1: I am merely preoccupied.
3: Yeah? About what?
1: About completing this program on the Imagination Station, if I might be so terse.
3: Oh, I get it. You want me to leave?
1: No, I believe enough people have left already.
3: What's going on here, Eugene?
1: There are answers in this machine, Miss Kendall, and I am determined to find them.
3: Answers to what?
1: To questions.
3: Oh, really?
1: Really?
3: Eugene!
1: To put it as succinctly as possible, I am about to search through my life in Odyssey.
3: You're kidding.
1: Not at all. And if it works, then perhaps I'll be more successful with fighting in this battle.
3: Eugene, you are not making any sense.
1: Speak with Mr. Allen. I dare not take the time to explain right now.
3: But Eugene, wait!
1: Activate search program. How peculiar. Well, engage program.
4: Eugene?
1: Mr. Whitaker?
4: Eugene, answer me. Are you all right?
1: Wait a minute, what is this?
4: Eugene? Eugene, are you in here?
1: I'm right here. Mr. Whitaker?
4: Your whole future is at stake here.
1: What am I supposed to do?
4: Push the red button.
1: Well, of course. Then what?
4: Hold on tight.
1: Hold on tight.
5: But you're missing something very important in what you're doing.
1: I am? What am I missing?
5: Your heart. You see, you've automated nearly everything in Wits End. But Wits End isn't about automation, machines, or inventions. It's about people. Now, you can make it more efficient with your inventions, but can you make it warmer, friendlier, loving?
6: Are you interested in the star?
7: Oh, academically speaking, yes.
6: Then tell me, what do you know of it?
7: Well, I think the historical ramifications are worthy of consideration.
6: You are speaking with your mind. Tell me from your heart. Do you believe in the coming Messiah, the King who will set us all free?
7: But how could you believe for so long without proof, without evidence to support your theory?
6: Theory? You are still speaking with your mind, Eugenius. What I believe is found in the place where the mind and the heart unite.
7: And where is that?
8: Faith.
7: It was the most horrifying thing I've ever experienced. I've never felt such loneliness or isolation. It was as though I were completely separated from everyone and everything, completely and thoroughly alone, non-existent, in a dark void of solitude. I was alone, Connie, utterly alone in a burning blackness, and I've had nothing but nightmares since then.
3: If Whit got a tiny taste of heaven, then maybe you got a tiny taste of hell.
7: Do you really believe that, Connie?
3: With all my heart.
7: Then you better explain it all to me. In detail.
3: Well, Gene, how are you gonna do?
7: What indeed, Miss Kendall? Indeed.
9: But you also need to know that all your studying may fail you when it comes to understanding God, His ways, and the salvation He offers us.
7: Fail me?
9: You see, Eugene, our minds can only grasp so much about the nature of God, of eternity.
7: Mm-hmm.
9: After that, it's a matter of the spirit. Our spirit links up with His in an eternal relationship that gives us the right perspective to understand Him better.
7: Mr. Whitaker, I think I want to believe, but I need help with my unbelief.
9: Eugene, that's as good a start as any.
7: I don't believe I'm sitting here. Are you new to the college?
3: Yeah, I just transferred in the semester. I'm Katrina Shanksman.
7: I am Eugene Meltzer.
10: You're in love with Katrina?
7: Granted, I'm not entirely certain what love is, but I'm willing to concede that... Yes, I am. I will be completely candid with you, Mr. Whitaker. Because the nature of my relationship with Katrina is still at such a delicate stage, I'm concerned about her susceptibility to the influences here.
10: You mean our Christianity?
7: Yes. Now, you know that for the most part, I'm in agreement with your ideology, academically speaking. However, I'm afraid of how she may react.
10: You think she'll resent our beliefs?
7: Perhaps.
10: Or you're worried that she'll accept them?
7: Again, perhaps. You became a Christian today, didn't you?
3: Oh, yes.
7: It was inevitable. You're leaving Odyssey?
11: Precisely.
7: For good?
11: Well, that depends.
12: You really mean you're just taking a vacation, right?
7: Well, I would like to think of this journey as something more than simply a vacation. This is an expedition to go beyond seeing tourist sites or attractive scenery. To connect with the inner person. A journey to myself.
12: Sounds like a pretty short trip.
3: By becoming powerful enough so you can create your own world.
7: Now, couldn't it be argued that by creating your own world, you're actually missing out on true friendships, true feelings? Philosophically speaking, Kelsey, don't you ever wonder what would remain if the artificial world you'd created suddenly collapsed? What would you have left?
3: Gee, Bernard! Where in the world have you two been? Are you crazy?
13: Why didn't you check in?
7: Gone to the Middle East, but how could he do such a thing? It's so unlike him.
3: He said he kept thinking about a conversation he had with you before you left, Eugene. Something about the time coming in a man's life when he must broaden his horizon, get out and experience the world.
7: What?
3: He'll be okay.
7: You'll have to be. Saying how much I've come to love you, pray for you every day.
14: Best is yet to come.
3: Eugene! A Bible! You'll read it?
7: Of course I will, only because it's a gift from you.
3: Our relationship long enough. I love you, Eugene. But we're in a dilemma. Unless you become a Christian, there's no going forward in this relationship. Maybe the problem has been us. Me, even Whit, Connie, Jack, Whit's and
15: all the distractions on the
14: comfort of things are gone.
3: Time coming in a man's life.
15: Something very important.
14: What you doing? So much about
3: if Whit got a tiny taste of heaven, then maybe we got it. If you had just enough Christianity to become immune to it, Eugene.
7: I think I want to.
3: Say
10: yes. I don't know what to say.
14: Just say yes.
7: Yes. The answer is...

0: Gene? Mr. Allen, what are you doing here?
1: Well, Connie left a message on my answering machine asking me to come over, but she's not here. Funny, but I had a dream about... Are you all right, Eugene?
0: What a journey.
1: Have you been somewhere?
0: Everywhere. My life an odyssey. It was all there. Just like you said.
1: I said?
0: Earlier. Was it earlier? I'm confused now about the time. You said if I could look at my life an odyssey, I would see how everything has brought me to this point. The point of decision. And it has. You were right. All of you were right.
1: Eugene, slow down.
0: I can't. I'm afraid that I might talk myself out of it. I might philosophize in my head what my heart is screaming for me to do. I suppose it's been for years, and I've drowned it out with theories and excuses.
1: Eugene.
0: No. I dare not talk about it anymore. I'll begin to consider what a life of faith will do to me, to my life. But who am I kidding? I don't have a life, do I? Not really. Not after losing Mr. Whittaker, Katrina, and now even Wits End. I must lose my life to save it. Isn't that how it works?
1: Well, yes.
0: Then I'm ready, Mr. Allen, here in the privacy of a desolate Wits End. I must ask you, what must I do to be saved?
1: Well, you have to do what everyone's been praying you'd do. Repent and accept Jesus. Let him into your heart so you could enter into his life.
0: All right.
1: But,
0: is there something wrong?
1: I'm sorry. It's the strangest thing. It feels like something's not quite right. Something's missing.
2: Oh, there you are, Jack.
1: Connie, of course.
2: I was looking all over for you. First, I left a message on your machine. Then I...
1: Connie, come here.
2: Why? What's wrong?
1: Eugene?
0: Well, actually, Miss Kendall, Connie, I've made a decision. And I suppose it's most appropriate that you are privy to it. The decision, that is.
2: Huh?
0: The time has come, you see. I would like you both to pray with me.
2: Pray with you?
0: Mm-hmm.
2: Eugene, you mean, is that what all your... I don't believe it. Eugene, you want to pray to become a Christian?
0: In a word, yes.
2: Eugene.
1: Would you like to kneel?
0: Indeed.
1: Mm-hmm. Okay.
0: I'm sorry, I'm not entirely certain how to begin.
1: Just start and we'll work it out as we go.
2: Yeah.
0: Very well.
3: Oh, hi guys, what's going on in here?
2: Oh.
1: Hello,
2: hi,
1: Bernard.
3: Jack?
0: Is there anyone else I should invite to this private moment?
3: Oh, is this private? Oh, I'm sorry, I was just worried about you, Eugene. I thought I'd check, make sure you're all right.
2: He's about to become a Christian.
3: He is. He is? Oh, stuff me with feathers and call me a pillow. Well, that's wonderful, Eugene.
1: He hasn't done it yet.
3: Oh, well, don't let me interrupt.
0: Well, would you care to join us?
3: Why, yes. Yes, I'd love to. Thanks. Boy, Eugene, this isn't a moment I'd want to miss.
1: Okay, Eugene. Let's bow our heads and you take your
4: time. There you are. I was wondering where everybody was.
5: Hi, Tom.
0: Hello, Mr. Riley.
4: Well, I'm sorry. Are you having a prayer meeting? You know, it's funny. I was driving past and suddenly got the feeling like I should stop in. Maybe this is why. Oh, wait a minute. Are you praying, Eugene?
0: If I get the opportunity.
2: Eugene wants to become a Christian.
4: What? Eugene. Well, for crying out loud. Well, let's get on with it.
1: Okay, Eugene.
0: I didn't expect to have such a large audience.
4: Is everyone here who should be?
0: Well, we're missing one, but...
2: Well, I guess he's kind of here anyway. Go ahead.
0: Very well. Well... Our most glorious and majestic supreme creator, sovereign and lord of all he surveyeth...
1: Eugene...
0: Yes?
1: Try it from your heart.
0: Hmm?
1: How about, dear Father?
0: Oh, yes, of course. Dear God, my new Father in heaven, I am uncharacteristically at a loss for words, so please accept my verbal fumblings as I finally respond to your promptings.
6: is. But you can leave a message at the sound of the tone anyway. Thanks.
7: Hey, anybody home? Anybody? Connie? Eugene, where are you? Hello? Eugene? We have to talk. There's something I've been praying about since I met you. It's very hard to explain. Well, I'd like to talk to you about that. So call tomorrow. Hold down the fort, will you, okay? Bye.

3:16 says, "For God loved the world so much that he gave his one and only Son, that whoever believes in him will not perish but have eternal life." At long last, Eugene now understands the truth of that verse. Do you? If you haven't asked Jesus into your heart, then maybe the time has come to do it now, like Eugene did. Maybe it's time to say yes. If that's what you want to do, I suggest you talk to someone who already knows him. Maybe your parents, a brother or sister, a friend, or someone at church. Or you can contact us here in Odyssey, and we'll send you a booklet that'll tell you how you can get to know Jesus. Our address is Adventures in Odyssey, Colorado Springs, Colorado, 80995. Or in Canada, write to Box 9800, Vancouver, BC, V6B4G3. The Bible says that today is the day of salvation. Don't put it off. Pray for Jesus to come into your heart. It's the best thing you'll ever do. Adventures in Odyssey is a presentation of Focus on the Family. Today's episode, The Time Has Come, was written and directed by Paul McCusker. Our production engineer was Dave Arnold, and music by John Campbell. And I'm Chris, hoping you'll join us again next time for more Adventures in Odyssey.

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1: 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You don't have any goals or ambitions.
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1: 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Just get out.
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1: 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It's over, Dayton. Let's just get a divorce. No, I said I want a divorce.
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Why them not take on you and treat you no good, then ask God to take it back. 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
1: 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I went and I left that on there. And now I lie on judgment day. The punishment with Sodom and Gomorrah.

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Believe that. All gas, no brake. Yeah, we going full force with it. Believe that. Let the trap say amen.